0: 12,500 new businesses applied to join the program on Monday, followed by 10,200 applications on Tuesday, before reaching a peak of 12,480 registrations on Wednesday. The volume of businesses completing the full verification process has climbed rapidly, with 10,500 merchants finalized and activated on Wednesday alone. The single-day activation figure represents an increase of more than 2 times compared to the volume recorded on the opening day of the project. Now, the total number of verified and fully operational merchants participating in the Ties Help Ties Plus scheme has now reached nearly 606,000 businesses. Government officials stated that this steady rise demonstrates how entrepreneurs view the initiative as a vital tool to expand their customer base and drive up revenue.
1: Thailand and Finland jointly hosted the 2026 OSCE Asian Conference to tackle the growing threat of transnational digital crimes. The meeting aimed to strengthen cooperation between Asian nations and the Organization for Security and Cooperation in Europe, or OSCE, to address complex global security challenges. The event focused on addressing transnational threats in the digital era through enhanced regional and international cooperation, bringing together representatives from 57 OSCE member states. The OSCE is the world's largest regional security organization. During the event, Vice Minister for Foreign Affairs, Wichawat Isarapakdi, disclosed that Thailand is one of 5 Asian partners of the OSCE and the only ASEAN member seeking to strengthen cooperation with nations outside the region through this organization. He added that Thailand selected online scam operations as a key topic for the conference. The issue has become a national priority and a shared challenge affecting both Asia and Europe, prompting experts from various sectors to exchange views and explore practical solutions. A representative from the OSCE highlighted the importance of the conference during a time when international security faces increasing pressure from complex transnational threats, noting that participating countries will work together to develop coordinated approaches.
0: The embassies of Sri Lanka and Nepal jointly hosted the International Day of Waysak 2026 in Bangkok to celebrate one of the most significant days in Buddhism. The collaborative event aimed to promote deep religious and cultural ties while fostering international friendship through shared spiritual values. A ceremony was held at Wat Prachay Thupon Wimon Mangkalaram in Bangkok, while the ambassador of Sri Lanka to Thailand and the ambassador of Nepal to Thailand delivered the opening remarks to officially commence the gathering. Attendees engaged in traditional Buddhist observances, cultural performances, and various devotional activities throughout the day. Now, participants also join a guided meditation session designed to promote mindfulness and inner peace. The activities reflected the core values of Buddhism and highlighted the shared goal of peaceful coexistence across multicultural societies.
1: And now, the opening day of candidate registration for the Bangkok gubernatorial and metropolitan council elections commenced smoothly, drawing early morning contenders despite widespread rain across the capital. Bangkok Metropolitan Administration Permanent Secretary and Local Election Director Narong Rungsi joined Election Commission Chairman Narong Glanwarin to oversee the registration process at Bangkok City Hall. More than 1,500 personnel, including Metropolitan Police and city law enforcement, as well as staff from all 50 district offices, were deployed to manage traffic and streamline operations. The first candidate arrived at 5:40 a.m., and a total of 13 candidates who arrived before the official 8:30 a.m. opening participated in a transparent lottery process to draw their official campaign numbers in front of the press. Officials are fully prepared for the June 28th elections, putting strong measures in place to guarantee a smooth voting process despite the rainy season. To ensure security, local election committees will individually stamp every ballot paper to prevent counterfeiting instead of utilizing

0: utilizing barcodes or QR codes. Registration remains open daily at Bangkok City Hall from 8:30 a.m. to 4:30 p.m. until June 1st. The BMA aims to drive citizen participation past the 60.73% voter turnout recorded during the 2022 election.
1: Ombudsman Sujin Chai Chumsak has officially assumed his duties following a royal appointment ceremony. His leadership promises to leverage decades of administrative experience to resolve public grievances efficiently and modernize outdated state regulations for the benefit of all citizens. The 65-year-old official brings an extensive background in public administration, holding degrees in political science, law, and public affairs. He built his career within the Ministry of Interior, beginning as a deputy district chief in Nakhon Phanom, before advancing through the local administrative ranks. He later served as the governor of Nakhon Ayok and Ayutthaya provinces. He concluded his civil service career as the governor of Nonthaburi prior to receiving this royal appointment. The new ombudsman outlines his operational strategies, focusing on a citizen-centric approach to addressing public issues rapidly. He's committed to conducting independent investigations with strict neutrality, transparency, and legal accuracy. He also pledged to tackle systematic administrative problems by proposing updates to outdated government regulations and utilizing a modern technology to enhance overall public governance.
0: Elsewhere in the capital, a joint inspection of residential apartments and dormitories rolled out in Wang Thong Lang District of Bangkok to clamp down on predatory operators and lower living expenses for urban tenants. According to minister attached to the Prime Minister's office, Supamat Isarapakdi, the sweep was in response to a surge in citizen complaints alleging their commercial landlords were systematically overcharging for utility services and withholding security deposits without justification. The field operation actively targeted common illegal practices within the rental housing market, such as landlords unlawfully demanding more than 3 months of rent in advance and security deposits. State investigators discovered multiple instances of hidden utility surcharges and artificial inflation of water and electricity bills, alongside the malicious withholding of security funds when lease agreements were terminated. During the sweep, the Joint Task Force also visited a model apartment complex that maintained transparent electricity metering, applied fair rental rates, and operated entirely without hidden fees. To permanently eliminate hidden fees, the government is currently drafting stricter national legislation designed to standardize rental contracts and establish robust legal protections for consumers across the country. In addition, Minister Supamat issued an urgent nationwide directive ordering all provincial branches of the Office of the Consumer Protection Board, or OCPB, to execute immediate inspections of residential rental properties and initiate strict legal proceedings against non-compliant business owners.
1: That wraps up the national headlines. Coming up next, another Delhi school dormitory fire in Kenya reignites scrutiny over student safety after at least 16 girls were killed.
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1: 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This is the Global News, catching you up on the world today. A major new security assessment is warning that the Asia-Pacific can no longer be considered a region at peace, as military tensions, border clashes, and strategic rivalry intensify across the region. According to a report released by the International Institute for Strategic Studies, or IISS, ahead of this year's Shangri-La Dialogue, policymakers are facing what analysts describe as a far more volatile and combustible regional security environment. The report argues that governments can no longer afford to treat the risk of armed conflict as distant or unlikely. Evan Lakshmana, senior fellow at the IISS and editor of the assessment, said the region has seen not only more flashpoints emerge, but also a sharp rise in the intensity of confrontations. He pointed to recent border tensions between Thailand and Cambodia, as well as the brief military conflict between India and Pakistan, as signs that regional restraint is beginning to erode. The annual Shangri-La Dialogue, held in Singapore from Friday through Sunday, is widely considered Asia's premier defense summit and brings together political leaders, military officials, and security experts from around the world. This year's report examines a broad range of strategic issues shaping the region, including military modernization, nuclear competition, quantum technology, Indian Ocean choke points, and the wider impact of Myanmar's post-coup instability on neighboring countries such as Thailand.
0: Myanmar President Min Aung Hlaing is scheduled to travel to India on Saturday for a 5-day official visit, marking her first official overseas trip since assuming the presidency earlier this year. Both governments confirmed that the visit will run through Wednesday and include high-level diplomatic and economic meetings aimed at strengthening bilateral ties. Myanmar's foreign ministry said Min Aung Hlaing will be accompanied by senior ministers and government officials. During the visit, he is expected to hold talks with Indian Prime Minister Narendra Modi, meet Indian business leaders, and attend discussions focused on expanding cooperation between the two neighboring countries. A separate meeting with Indian President Draupadi Murmu is also scheduled. India's foreign ministry described the trip as an opportunity to deepen multifaceted relations between the two nations, which share extensive economic, security, and border connections. The visit carries added political significance as it represents Min Aung Hlaing's first international trip since transitioning from military ruler to civilian president in April. The former army chief seized power in Myanmar during the 2021 military coup that removed the elected government of Aung San Suu Kyi, triggering years of political instability and armed conflict across the country. After nearly 5 years under military administration, Myanmar held elections earlier this year. The vote excluded Suu Kyi's political party and large areas controlled by armed resistance groups, ultimately paving the way for Min Aung Hlaing and military-backed allies to secure control of parliament and formally assume civilian leadership positions.
1: Europe's security map is shifting again, this time in the Baltics. Germany and the Netherlands are preparing to open a new joint NATO tactical headquarters near Russia's doorstep, expanding the alliance military command structure along its eastern flank amid growing fears of a wider confrontation with Moscow. Now, the new German-Dutch command center, known as the 1GNC, is expected to begin operations later this year in the Estonia-Latvia region. According to Germany's defense ministry, the headquarters will help coordinate NATO forces stationed near Russia and strengthen rapid response capabilities in the event of a regional crisis. Now, unlike a symbolic deployment, the headquarters carries substantial operational weight. The 1GNC structure is capable of commanding up to 50,000 troops, overseeing military exercises, coordinating battlefield planning, and directing multinational forces during wartime if necessary. For NATO, the move reflects a broader strategic recalibration since Russia's invasion of Ukraine transformed the alliance's eastern border from a deterrence zone into a potential front line. Officials in Berlin described the deployment as part of efforts to strengthen alliance cohesion and reinforce deterrence against Russia.
0: And now, Israel has announced it is suspending all contact with United Nations Secretary General Antonio Guterres, escalating tensions with the UN over allegations related to conflict-related sexual violence. Israeli Ambassador to the United Nations Danny Danon said that the decision was prompted by what Israel described as an outrageous move to place the country on a UN blacklist connected to alleged sexual violence in conflict zones. In a video statement posted online, Danon accused the UN leadership of spreading false accusations against Israel and condemned any comparison between Israel and Hamas. Israel's UN mission later confirmed that it would cease all communication with the Secretary General's office for the remainder of Guterres's term. The dispute centers around an upcoming UN report on conflict-related sexual violence, which is traditionally shared with governments before publication. Last year, the United Nations warned that Israel could potentially be added to a monitoring list involving parties suspected of sexual violence during armed conflict. Hamas already appears on that list. UN officials previously cited what they described as credible information regarding alleged abuse involving Palestinian detainees held in Israeli prisons and detention facilities. The report also noted that UN investigators had not been granted access to inspect the sites directly. Danon rejected the allegations, stating that Israel had invited UN representatives to investigate, but claimed they chose not to visit. In response to Israel's announcement, UN spokesperson Stefan Dujarric said that the organization remains open to dialogue.
1: Another Delhi school dormitory fire has shaken Kenya, reigniting scrutiny over student safety after at least 16 girls were killed in an overnight blaze at a boarding school. Now, the fire broke out shortly before 1 a.m. at the Utumishi Girls Academy in Nakuru County, roughly 120 kilometers north of Nairobi, according to Kenyan officials. Dozens more students were injured, with authorities confirming that at least 79 children were hospitalized following the fire. Officials have not yet confirmed the ages of the victims as emergency teams continue identifying those killed. Now, Kenya's education minister, Julius Migos Ogamba, described the incident as a tragic loss, while President William Ruto called the fire an, quote-unquote, unimaginable tragedy in a message shared online. Now, scenes outside the school quickly turned chaotic as distressed parents gathered at the campus while police restricted access during the investigation. The school is linked to Kenya's National Police Service, with many students reportedly being children of police officers. Now, authorities say the cause of the fire remains under investigation, though Kenya has faced a long and troubling history of deadly school dormitory fires. Boarding schools remain widespread across the country, a legacy dating back to British colonial-era education systems and missionary institutions. In several previous cases, students were accused of deliberately setting fires inside the dormitories.
0: Elsewhere around the world, Ukraine is preparing for a major long-term expansion of its air force, with Sweden announcing a landmark fighter jet package that could dramatically strengthen Kyiv's defenses against Russia. During a surprise visit to Sweden by Ukrainian President Volodymyr Zelensky, the two countries confirmed plans for Ukraine to purchase up to 20 next-gen Gripen E fighter jets, while also receiving 16 older Gripen aircraft donated by Sweden. The deal marks one of the most significant European fighter aircraft commitments made to Ukraine since the war began. Swedish Prime Minister Ulf Kristersson said that the donated jets are expected to arrive in early 2027, while negotiations for newer Gripen E models are aimed at securing deliveries beginning in 2030. Ukraine plans to use roughly 2.5 billion euros from an EU loan package to finance the aircraft purchase. The announcement builds on an earlier agreement signed last year, under which Kyiv expressed interest in acquiring between 100 and 150 Gripen E fighters. Zelensky said Ukraine ultimately hopes to secure financing for the full fleet as the country continues trying to modernize its military while battling Russia's ongoing invasion. Sweden had previously paused plans to transfer Gripen jets after allied countries prioritized deliveries of American-made F-16 fighters to Ukraine. Thursday's announcement signals a major shift back towards expanding Ukraine's long-term air combat capabilities.
1: Those are global reports. Still to come in our business section. France prepares to become the first country in the European Union to publicly reimburse blockbuster weight loss drugs.
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1: This is the Business News, taking you to the financial frontier. A TAT, or the Tourism Authority of Thailand, and Vietnam Airlines signed a memorandum of understanding to strengthen tourism cooperation and expand air connectivity. The strategic partnership aims to boost mutual economic growth and elevate the regional aviation network as the two nations celebrate 50 years of diplomatic relations. TAT Governor Thapani Kiet Phaibun and Vietnam Airlines CEO Le Hong Ha signed the agreement to advance joint tourism marketing. The partnership focuses on delivering seamless travel experiences by launching new flight routes and increasing flight frequencies between major commercial cities. Proposed routes include flights connecting Hanoi to Bangkok, Ho Chi Minh City to Bangkok, Da Nang to Bangkok, Ho Chi Minh City to Phuket, and Hanoi to Chiang Mai. Vietnam Airlines announced it will officially launch direct flights between Ho Chi Minh City and Phuket 4 times per week starting July 2nd. Now the TAT highlighted that the agreement serves as the core activity to mark a half-century of diplomatic ties, promising to strengthen long-term economic relations. Thailand successfully welcomed nearly 220,000 Vietnamese visitors from January 1st to May 25th. The agency will continue collaborating with tourism partners on promotional campaigns to attract the Vietnamese market. These initiatives include international concerts, mid-year shopping festivals, and the Five Must-Dos in Thailand campaign tailored for families and young travelers.
0: The Ministry of Finance briefed international embassies on Thailand's preparations to host the annual meetings 2026. The major event will welcome over 15,000 financial leaders and stakeholders from 191 countries, presenting a prime opportunity to showcase the national economic potential to foreign investors.
9: Director General of the Fiscal Policy Office, Winit Wisetsuwanaphum,
0: provided the update to ambassadors and diplomatic representatives regarding the 2026 annual meetings of the World Group and the International Monetary Fund, known as AM 2026. The global gathering is scheduled to take place from October 12th to 18th in Bangkok. The Ministry of Finance emphasized that hosting this event is a crucial chance to demonstrate the economic readiness of the country. Global credit rating agencies will assess the economic situation of Thailand during this period. Major international funds also plan to host investor engagement activities to build confidence and stimulate long-term investments. For the administrative side, the Fiscal Policy Office is collaborating with the Bank of Thailand and other relevant agencies to monitor progress at the working group level every 2 weeks. The Prime Minister also intends to review the developments personally every month. Overall preparations across 26 key assessment areas under international standards have already received a very good rating from both the World Bank and the International Monetary Fund.
1: Europe's energy crisis is accelerating a much larger transformation, a push towards an all-electric economy faster than many governments originally planned. Now, according to International Energy Agency, or IEA chief, the European Union now faces a stark strategic choice. Either it rapidly electrifies transport, heating, and heavy industries, or risks losing industrial competitiveness and long-term economic sovereignty in an increasingly unstable energy landscape. Now, speaking to Euronews, the chief argued that the future of Europe's economy will depend on how quickly it can reduce dependence on imported fossil fuels and expand electricity-based infrastructure powered by renewables, nuclear energy, and natural gas. Now, the timing is critical, while energy markets across Europe have once again come under pressure following the escalation of the Iran conflict and disruptions surrounding the Strait of Hormuz, a strategic choke point that handles roughly one-fifth of the global oil and gas shipments. Now, the renewed volatility has reignited fears over Europe's dependence on imported energy, particularly for industries already struggling with high production costs and weakening competitiveness. Manufacturers across sectors have warned that sustained energy price spikes could force factory slowdowns or closures. The European Union has already been pushing investments into electric vehicles, heat pumps, battery storage, and industrial electrification technologies, such as electric arc furnaces for steel production.
0: Elsewhere around the world, Taiwan's stock market has overtaken India to become the world's fifth largest equity market by valuation. Driven largely by surging investor confidence in the island's semiconductor industry and the global AI boom. Taiwan's total market capitalization climbed to approximately $4.95 trillion, edging past India's $4.92 trillion. The market now trails only the U.S., mainland China, Japan, and Hong Kong in global rankings. At the center of the rally is Taiwan Semiconductor Manufacturing Company, or TSMC, the world's largest contract chip maker and one of the most critical suppliers in the global AI supply chain. TSMC alone now represents roughly 42% of Taiwan's benchmark stock index, highlighting how heavily the market performance is tied to semiconductor demand. TSMC shares have surged nearly 50% since the start of the year as investors continue pouring into companies positioned to benefit from explosive growth in AI infrastructure, data centers, and advanced computing. The momentum reflects a broader global shift towards AI-related assets, which has fueled major rallies across tech-heavy markets, including Taiwan and South Korea. Taiwanese regulators have also introduced measures that further support the market. Financial authorities recently raised the investment cap, allowing domestic funds focused on Taiwanese equities to hold up to 25% of their assets in a single company, whose weighting exceeds 10% of the benchmark index. Previously, the limit stood at 10%.
1: France is preparing to become the first country in the European Union to publicly reimburse blockbuster weight loss drugs, marking a major shift in how governments are responding to the global...
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11: สนับสนุนข่าวโดยกฤษณาอะคาเดมี่เปลี่ยนคุณให้เป็นคนใหม่เพื่อก้าวสู่สังคมทุกระดับอย่างมั่นใจกฤษณาอะคาเดมี่ในเครือโรงเรียนกฤษณาการประชาสัมพันธ
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